0: which is on the minds of rally car drivers this week. 220 teams are taking part in the four-day lunchbox rally from Dubbo to Lightning Ridge and back again, starting on Saturday. Participants, including children, will raise money for cancer research while exploring the outback. CEO and founder James Freeman lost both of his parents to cancer within 12 months. He's told National Radio News it's important to raise the next generation of fundraisers.
1: Over the last 16 years, we've funded 86 research programs throughout all different types of cancer research. We really do obviously work, the Cancer Council manages that process, and we work with some of the best researchers in the country. It's really, really wonderful knowing that the funds raised really do go to the right places.
0: Today is the spring equinox. At 10:05 a.m. Australian Eastern Standard Time, the sun will pass directly over the Earth's equator. It means day and night are roughly equal in length everywhere on the planet. Days in the southern hemisphere will continue to get longer from now until the summer solstice in late December. Turning to sport, Brisbane is yet to confirm whether it will appeal Lachie Neale's one-match suspension for striking Hawthorn's Jack Ginnivan. The 33-year-old faced the AFL Tribunal last night in a bid to downgrade the ban, but was unsuccessful. An appeal is likely to be heard on Thursday night. The Lions will face Fremantle in the grand final on Saturday. And in cricket, a one-day cup match between South Australia and Tasmania is due to get underway shortly at Karen Rolton Oval in Adelaide.
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4: And indeed it is Mornings on Noosa FM. Let's check the weather. The forecast for the Sunshine Coast for Wednesday, partly cloudy, medium chance of showers, winds southeasterly 15 to 25k. The chance of rain is 90%. Should that occur, it will be between 1 and 5 millimetres. The fire danger rating is moderate, the UV index is very high, and the humidity is still high at 69%. The present temperature is 22.2 degrees outside, and it felt reasonably pleasant when I came in some time ago. But that's it now, currently 22.2 degrees. Billy Thorpe and the Aztecs. Well, why not start off?

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Jambalaya on the bio. They were the Carpenters on News FM. Okay, the time is 10:30, and it's time to speak to David Cooper at the Noosa Shire Council about a very important subject. I'll bring David online if I could do that just a moment. Dave, are you there? Hello? Dave should be here on that. Let's try that. Nope. Dave. Okay, Dave, can you hear me? Wow. Dave. You're there, Dave. Well, we're not having a lot of success there, but look, I'll go to music and then come back with that interview with Dave in just a moment.

0: Okay, Dave, can you hear me? Hello? We're having a difficulty here. Just Dave, can you hear me?
1: I can.
0: Oh, well, hello. Right, yeah. Well, that was an effort, I tell you. Getting through your switchboard, getting through Telstra, actually, because I didn't have your number, but that's by the by. So welcome to Midweek on Noosa FM. There's soon to be Noosa Volunteer Connect Expo. What's the idea behind it?
1: Noosa Council's hosting a free community event that essentially brings people together, local organisations looking for volunteers, and it gives residents or those that might be new to the area a chance to meet organisations face-to-face, learn about different volunteer roles and opportunities that might match their interests.
0: Mm-hmm.
1: We know that many people are really interested in volunteering or joining a not-for-profit group and enhancing their social connections or getting more immersed in hobbies or things like that. So this really is a chance for anyone out in the community to come along and meet. We've got more than 50 providers coming out on the weekend who really want to meet people that might be interested in them joining their organisation or even volunteering and starting to contribute towards that organisation, the community.
0: So what are the advantages or the benefits of volunteering?
1: Look, we know that volunteering enhances social connection. For a lot of people that are retired, it also might help them to keep their skill set current and make them feel like all the things they've learned through their life, they can contribute back into the community or an organisation that's trying to do good for the community.
0: Mm-hmm.
1: So it allows people that might have skills and experiences to really harness them and work with others to benefit those not-for-profit organisations and hopefully provide services for the community that people enjoy or want to participate in.
0: Mm, yes, I can see that. Dave, is there one thing you would really like listeners to know about Expo, something that that maybe would really motivate them to go?
1: We know, Len, that through previous census studies, Noosa's had up to about 30% of our population involved in volunteering. So that might be either sitting on a not-for-profit group, a sporting group, or a committee. And we also know that our population has almost 30% of people that are 65 years and over. Many of those people like to have opportunities to be more involved in hobbies and meeting people. And so the Volunteering Expo is just that wonderful free opportunity of coming to the Leisure Centre, meeting a whole array of different groups, talking to people who are like-minded and seeing if there's anything that might interest you to stay involved in your community, keep your skills current or just relaxing and catching up with other people in a social way.
0: Now, obviously you're fairly involved in this. What's your role in council?
1: I'm the coordinator of community development.
0: Uh-huh.
1: So our team works with all the not-for-profit groups throughout the region. There's about 300 of them in trying to help build their capacity so that they can provide services for individuals or groups across the region, whether it be human and social services or sporting services or all those sorts of things. We all work to try and help those groups build their capacity and do the very best they can for the community.
0: Is this expo suitable for people who may never have volunteered before?
1: Oh, it's so suited. In fact, that'd be the right sort of people, either people who have done a little bit of volunteering in other regions or have never volunteered before. They're not sure how much time they can commit or what they'd like to do.
0: Mm.
1: This is a really easy way of just coming along and having a chat to people who won't ask anything of you, but will be able to talk to you about what their group does, what they offer, and see if there's any synergies with individuals' interest or hobbies or anything like that. There's also some wonderful providers, Len, like Steps, who run digital literacy programs.
0: Yep.
1: So they'll be there too. And organisations like that are helping build the skills of people who might be retired, who might not feel they can volunteer because they're concerned about their digital literacy, or they don't know how to work with computers. So we can even look towards those people and try and connect them with skills and services that can help them. It's really well worth coming along. There'll be surveys there on trying to understand your interest for volunteering, mm-hmm. and if you complete a survey, you'll get a free coffee. But it'll be a great chance for a chat and just to catch up with really good people.
0: Okay, now, if people have busy schedules but would still like to volunteer, is there any flexibility in that volunteering?
1: I couldn't quite catch all of that, but it doesn't matter whether you can volunteer for half an hour or you'd like to do something to fill most of your day, there'll be opportunities on the day where people could potentially volunteer, even online from home, right through to people that might want to connect with people and work in a committee that would like to commit more and more time. It doesn't matter how little or how much you'd like to commit, there will be something there for everyone.
0: By gee, it's certainly flexible and interesting. So when and where is the expo being held?
1: Thank you. Great question. It's at Noosa Leisure Centre this Saturday, the 26th of September, from 10 a.m. till 2 p.m.
0: Okay.
1: We'd encourage everyone to come along. There should be plenty of parking available. It's free. And it'd be a really excellent opportunity to connect with the wonderful spine of the Noosa community.
0: Is there a cost to attend?
1: No, it's completely free, Len.
0: And do people need to register, or can they simply come along on the day?
1: We've tried to make it as easy as possible. No need to register, just pop in on the day. There'll be 50-plus people there from all different organisations across the Shire who will be happy just to have a chat, very relaxed manner with you, to talk about what their community organisation does and for people to make a decision on whether or not they would like to join them or just learn a little bit about them.
0: Well, we'll be there firsthand. Noosa FM is there with an outside broadcast on the day. So we can look forward to seeing you there and perhaps having you on air again.
1: Looking forward to it. I'd love to do that. And we're looking forward to hosting you guys on the day too, Len.
0: Thank you. How many organisations will be attending?
1: Yes, we've got over 50 organisations that are signed up who will actually be bringing members from their organisation who will be there in little stalls to talk to people about what it is their organisation does and how people might get involved.
0: So what advice would you give someone who's interested in volunteering but is unsure where to start?
1: If they can make the expo, I think that's just the best way is just to step inside the building. You'll find that no one is pushy, and it's all about us just trying to help connect you with your skills and interests and hobbies with other like-minded people. We know that that can improve so many different parts of your health as well and well-being by just connecting with others. So come along to the expo. It's free. If you can't get there, we also advertise on council's websites different volunteering opportunities when they arise. But it's a lot easier if you can make it directly to the expo, because you'll get that wonderful opportunity to chat directly with people who are genuinely interested and can give you really good information that helps you make decisions.
0: So can attendees speak directly with organisations and sign up for an opportunity on the day?
1: Yes, they absolutely can. They'll speak directly with the coordinators and organisation representatives, and they'll be able to provide information to those people about volunteer roles, explain what's involved, and discuss next steps for how people can get involved if they'd like to.
0: That's good. Dave, we had some trouble getting a connection today. We finally got to air, but a little bit shaky. Are you in a position to come into the studio for an interview?
1: Not today, Len, unfortunately.
0: No, not today, but in the near future.
1: Yes, of course. Yeah, we're located quite close to you there.
0: Okay. So I've got your numbers there. We can contact you. And let me see. Yes, I have. Yeah, that's good. So Dave Cooper of the Noosa Shire Council, speaking about the Volunteer Connect Expo and the date again.
1: This Saturday, the 26th of September, at Noosa Leisure Centre from 10 a.m. to 2 p.m.
0: Thank you very much. Dave Cooper of Noosa Shire Council.
1: Thanks, Len.
0: Thanks, Dave.
1: Okay. How did that go, okay?
0: I think it went well. We're still on air, but... Thanks a lot, Dave. All the best.

Midnight at the Oasis, and they are the brand new heavies there on Noosa FM. I was just looking at this brochure from the Men's Shed, who we were speaking to last week. There's four bands. There's Mojo, formed a year ago. They're a rock band with agnostic tastes from the 60s, British to Americana. The Hip Replacements, formed about 6 years ago. Incidentally, none of them had the Hip Replacements, but they have eight members and play a mixture of popular covers from the 70s, 80s and 90s. The third band, so named, of course, since they were the third formed, they're more jazz and blues influenced, and they play standards from Dusty Springfield to Amy Winehouse. And the last one, the OJJs, are the 4-to-5-piece musical addition to our shed, favouring easy-listening atmospheric, laid-back blues and ballads crafted around their female vocalist. So a crowd. And by the way, Hip Replacements and the Mojo have regular gigs at the Coolum Parisian RSL, performing to full houses. So to check up on upcoming gigs, go to the Noosa Music Shed on Facebook and you'll get it all. One of the tracks has been around for a long while. It's by a great artist, not a very nice person actually, but a great singer, great musician. And that's none other than Ray Charles.

Well, he really knocks it out, doesn't he? Trey Charles, and one more time. The weather forecast, which will be updated just after the news coming up shortly, is for Wednesday, partly cloudy, medium chance of showers, winds southeast 15 to 25k, and the chance of rain is 90%, and it's currently 22.7. Well, on scamming, if you've been scammed, help is at hand. If you're reading this, chances are you or someone you know has been the target of a scammer. Unfortunately, you're not alone. Scams are getting more and more sophisticated, which means anyone can

scammers. And remember that number, 1-800-595-160. This is Noosa FM. Have we got time for... We've got plenty of time for her. Yeah, that's going way back. And she's not so fond of Cupid.

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1: National Radio News.
2: Hello, I'm Laura Devoy. The Federal Health Minister says he's frustrated Queensland has not yet signed up to the government's Thriving Kids program, an alternative to the National Disability Insurance Scheme. The program will see states and territories provide services for children under the age of 9 who have developmental delay or autism. All jurisdictions except Queensland have signed up for the program, which begins on the 1st of October. Mark Butler told the ABC he expects a deal will be signed soon.
3: I can't imagine a Queensland government that for the next 15 months would sit on its hands and pretend it does not have a very serious obligation to follow the rest of the country and to frankly implement commitments that the Premier made at the National Cabinet meeting earlier this year to do this.
2: The first hearing of the Royal Commission into allegations of corruption on Victorian government construction sites is underway. The Royal Commission is investigating allegations of corruption, criminal conduct and serious misconduct by the CFMEU, construction companies, labour hire firms, subcontractors and others on the big build. Commissioner Chris Karakis says work on the case began some months ago.
4: For some years now, Victorians have heard and read about the projects comprising the big build, and they have debated whether those projects have met the objectives. The Commission will receive submissions on the regulatory and governance principles which are calculated to deliver value to the people of Victoria.
2: The sporting community is being urged to help stop gender-based violence before it starts. As Scarlett Coppola reports, domestic violence services are preparing for a rise in calls this weekend.
5: Research shows a rise in domestic violence incidents surrounding major sporting events. In 2024, Victoria Police recorded 796 family violence incidents over the AFL Grand Final weekend. Our Watch says in the lead-up to this year's match, it's important to strengthen understanding of why gender-based violence occurs and how it can be prevented. It's calling on sporting organisations to use their platforms to model good behaviour, ensure their policies take a zero-tolerance approach to gender-based violence, and provide opportunities for women to participate and lead.
2: And if you need help, you can call the National Domestic Violence Hotline 1-800-RESPECT on 1-800-737-732. Non-stop flights between Sydney and New York City will begin next year. 12 ultra-long-range aircraft fitted with an

0: Additional 20,000-litre fuel tank will be used for the flights. They each have 238 seats. Qantas says the flight will shave 3 hours off the typical journey from Australia's east coast to the US's. Fans and book lovers around the world are paying tribute to Australian children's author and illustrator Terry Denton. He passed away on Monday at the age of 76, surrounded by his family. He was known for his work on the award-winning Treehouse series, which sold more than 10 million copies in Australia and was published in more than 30 countries. Mr. Denton also authored and illustrated more than 30 of his own books and collaborated with many authors. Turning to sport, in rugby union, South Africa has made 13 changes to its starting side for Sunday's test match against Australia. Winger Ethan Hooker and lock Eben Etzebeth are the only players to hold on to their spots from the Springboks win over New Zealand earlier this month. The Wallabies team is set to be announced on Friday.
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3: Indeed it is Mornings on Noosa FM. It's not so good, the weather, I suppose. There's a possible shower in the forecast today. In fact, there's a 90% chance of rain. Sunshine Coast for Wednesday is partly cloudy, medium chance of showers. Winds southeasterly 15 to 25 k. The top temperature is expected to be 24. It's currently 22.7. Humidity is at 67%. The fire danger rating is moderate. And the UV index is very high. So that's the weather for the moment. And we'll get back to music. We've got a few things. Henry Mancini, Bobby Day, Nancy Sinatra, and Cher Bully.

Well, that was a bit of fun, wasn't it? I thought we were going to have these boots, Bobby Day Rock and Robin. Let's see what we can do right now with Nancy Sinatra.

In 1932, the Rotarian Herbert J. Taylor wrote a simple code of ethics he called the four-way test. 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
1: I love my dog as much as I love you.
2: 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Life could be a dream.
3: All right, hold it, you guys. This is a rhythm and blues number. You gotta be careful or somebody liable to understand what you're singing about. You want that to happen?
4: No.
3: Well, then you gotta talk unintelligible like me, right, Stella?
5: You said it!
3: Okay, now you guys wanna sell a few records?
4: Yeah.
3: Well, then stick some old rags in your mouth and take a guess from the top, okay?
4: Okay.
3: Okay. I don't understand the words now.

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0: Okay, smart aleck, I know your type. 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We sing a shaboom, right?
1: Right.
0: Then how come I can understand you?
1: Well, I...
0: What's the matter, man? 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
1: Sure, but...
0: Happens again, I send you back to Hugo with the halter. Okay, guys, big finish now, huh?

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0: Scarlet Ribbons, and they're the Furies, which you're certainly likely to hear them on this particular program.
1: Steal away, let's steal.
2: Yes, let's steal away to Ireland. 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
0: And then there's Saturday morning, one of my favourites too, is Jeff Colwell, and the music that he presents and the manner in which he does so is exemplary.
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Breast Screen Queensland will have their free mobile services at Park Street, Coolum, from Wednesday the 23rd of September until Friday the 2nd of October. 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

0: That's a great standard, Begin to Begin, and that's from Artie Shaw, an American, of course. And what it means to accept American citizenship. Now, this is important in so much as this was the view in 1907. Perhaps there's one message that needs to be forwarded until every Australian with a computer receives it. The year is 1907, over 100 years ago, and in the US President Theodore Roosevelt's ideas on immigrants and being an American. This is in 1907. And he says, in the first place, we should insist that if the immigrant who comes here in good faith becomes an American and assimilates himself to us, he shall be treated on an exact equality with everyone else, for it is an outrage to discriminate against any such man because of creed or birthplace or origin. But this is predicated upon the person's becoming in every facet an American and nothing but an American. There can be no divided allegiance here. Any man who says he is an American but something else also isn't an American at all. We have room for but one flag, the American flag. We have room for but one language here, and that is the English language. And we have room for but one sole loyalty, and that is the loyalty to the American people. And that was Theodore Roosevelt in 1907. How much the current incumbent of that office, Trump, there's nothing like that with these squads of people rounding up anybody on the street that doesn't look right. What a bloody idiot he is. Oops, I shouldn't have said that. Anyway, from there comes a lot of great talent, including this one, Shania Twain.
1: Let's go, girls.

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3: And Jazz Plus will be graced with his company very shortly. It's news at 12 o'clock, followed by the weather, and then Jazz Plus. Just before I go, I'd like to say g'day to Steve Solanke at the $200 discount store with 101.3 blazing through the store all day. And, of course, the competent fishermen of Noosa Banks, Chris, Jenny, Pete, Neil, Ron, and the others. Let me see. Also to Dave Cooper this morning, who's got the Volunteer Connect going. And that's about it, I think. Yep, that's about it. Except for this from a very competent artist. Somebody that, I'll let you listen. And I'll see you next week between 9 and noon.

Hi, Kenny Jr. and Autumn in New York. Well, it's time for me to go. I'll be back next week between 9 and noon, all being well. And we'll have Jazz Plus coming very shortly. Take us out to news. Here's just a snippet of Nutbush City Limits, the Ike and Tina Turner version.

0: National Radio News.
1: Hello, I'm Laura Devoy. The Prime Minister has defended his digital duty of care laws following criticism from the United States. In a statement released overnight, the US government said the laws, which would give social media users the ability to opt out of algorithms, amounted to online censorship. Anthony Albanese says he spoke with US President Donald Trump on the sidelines of the UN General Assembly this morning and posted a selfie on social media. He says he won't back down from the social media reforms.
2: Stand up for Australia's national interests, and the digital duty of care is something that we've foreshadowed for some period of time. It's not about giving government control, it's about giving people back control over what they receive on their devices.
1: Parents with two or more children are now forking out at least $36,500 a year, according to a new report. Shannon Kirkwood has more.
3: Advocacy group The Parenthood has released the data ahead of a national press club address by CEO Georgie Dent today. It shows the money needed to raise children has increased 134% in two decades, while household income rose by just 102% over the same period. In her speech, Ms. Dent will outline how women face a 55% reduction in earnings on average during the first 5 years of parenthood. She'll also call for 52 weeks of paid parental leave and cheaper childcare.
1: A new report has made the link between workplace inclusion and lower rates of sexual harassment. The Diversity Council of Australia's The Power of Inclusion, Preventing Workplace Sexual Harassment report has drawn on data from 3,000 workers across the nation. It found inclusion can prevent harm, while workers who experienced discrimination in the workplace were six times more likely to experience sexual harassment. Head of research, Dr. Rose Dalmada Remedios, says a fresh approach is needed.
4: That inclusion should be recognised as a practical, evidence-based prevention strategy that organisations can embed into their workplace health and safety approach.
1: Victoria Police say they've spoken to two men in relation to separate incidents at last weekend's AFL preliminary final at the MCG. A 34-year-old man is expected to be charged with aggravated unlawful assault and discharge a missile after a plate of food was allegedly thrown at a woman and a child. In another incident, a 56-year-old man was issued with a penalty notice for allegedly throwing a bottle onto the field at the conclusion of the match. He's the second person to be singled out for such behaviour. Cheap cars are about to whip up dust in outback New South Wales. The four-day lunchbox rally begins on Saturday. Each of the 220 teams include a child aged between 7 and 15 and one relative who will make the round trip from Dubbo to Lightning Ridge. Box Rally's CEO James Freeman says the obstacles of cheap cars in outback environments still apply despite the child-oriented approach. Speaking to National Radio News, he says the challenges range from the mechanical to the edible.
5: Cars themselves are only worth $1,500. We do have mechanical breakdowns and flat tyres and things like that. Outside of that, really, it's trying not to burn your marshmallow on the evening fire, dropping your marshmallow into the fire.
1: Turning to sport.

0: sport, sprinter Rowan Browning has announced his retirement from athletics. The 28-year-old won gold at the Commonwealth Games this year as part of Australia's 4x100m relay team. He's a four-time Australian 100m champion and competed at two Olympic Games. In a statement, Browning says he wanted to go out on a high.
1: National Radio News, produced by Charles Sturt University, the Community Radio Network.

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1: 4 minutes past 12. Good afternoon. I'm Al Hensley. Thanks to Len Tyler for the midweek show. I'm inviting you now to join me until 2 o'clock for State of the Art Modern Jazz on Jazz Plus.

Welcome to the program to open Jazz Plus this afternoon. We heard from John Coltrane, one of the greats of jazz, who was born on this day in 1926. We heard him there with Lee Morgan on the trumpet, Curtis Fuller on the trombone, Kenny Drew piano, Paul Chambers bass, and Philly Joe Jones on the drums, from the great sax player's album Ultimate Blue Train from 1997. The piece was Moment's Notice. It's 23 degrees, going for a top of 24 in Noosa today and down to 17 overnight. Showers easing tomorrow, and possible shower Friday and clearing showers on the weekend. On the show today, lots of new releases and some classic sides from the cutting edge of modern jazz, from bop, big band, blues, Brazilian and soul jazz, to cool jazz, modal, Latin, avant-garde, and some mainstream and traditional jazz as well. We have a new CD making its first appearance on the show today. It's the debut album for jazz singer Ekep Nkwela. And also there's a new one from George Benson making its first appearance on the show. And among the greats who were born today, the great Ray Charles, born on this day 1930, Albert Ammons, the piano player, 1907, and Frank Foster, the tenor saxophonist, born on this day 1928. We'll hear from all those on the show today, starting off with Ray Charles in the first set, because he's such a prolific artist. He was very popular across a range of genres, particularly jazz. So we'll hear a couple of sides from one he made with members of the Count Basie Orchestra called Genius Plus Soul Equals Jazz. And we'll also hear him on vocals from the album The Genius of Ray Charles. But first up, the tune composed by Rudy Thomas, a little Latin feel to the One Mint Julep.

0: born on this day, 1930, the great Ray Charles. We heard him playing organ from the album Genius Plus Soul Equals Jazz. The one we've just heard was his version of Bobby Timmons' Moanin', and earlier in the set, One Mint Julep, a tune composed by Rudolph Toombs, the house songwriter, composer for Atlantic Records back in the early 60s. And he was playing piano and on vocals as well in the tune In Between Those that came from the genius of Ray Charles, a 1959 recording. It was Gus Kahn's It Had to Be You. Bringing the time now to 26 past 12. This is Jazz Plus on Noosa FM. I'm Al Hensley. Good afternoon. Lovely to have your company. We're going to pay a tribute to John Coltrane in the next set, and we'll also hear from another birthday musician, and that is Frank Foster as well. Be right back after the break.
1: Good grief. Lucy says he's a blockhead, but we say he's a star. You're a good man, Charlie Brown. The Peanuts musical, the whole family will love. 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
0: Coming up in this set, some more jazz vocals, but first, a couple more classics from John Coltrane on the tenor sax. From his album Giant Steps, here he is with Tommy Flanagan on the piano, Paul Chambers on the bass, and Art Taylor on the drums. And a beautiful tribute to one of his wives, Naima.

0: On alto sax and vocals, Eddie Cleanhead Vinson from 1957 and his album Cleanheads Back in Town. We heard him doing I Just Can't Keep the Tears from Tumbling Down, and the tenor sax solo was by Frank Foster, who was born on this day in 1928. Before that, we heard a couple more sides from John Coltrane, this time from his album Giant Steps. And celebrating his birthday, Coltrane being born on this day in 1926. We heard him doing the title cut from his album Giant Steps with Cedar Walton on piano, Paul Chambers bass and Lex Humphreys on the drums. And at the top of the set, the beautiful Naima from the same album, 1959 recording. Bringing the time to 19 minutes to one. This is Jazz Plus. I'm Al Hensley. This is Noosa FM, and great to have your company. This afternoon, I'll be right back after the break with some new release Aussie jazz.
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0: Coming up in this set, some more jazz vocal. But first, some Aussie jazz. A 2026 album by the saxophonist Stephen Byth, who's based in New York City. He's got some American musicians playing with him on this new album, Growth in Stasis, it's called. And from that, this is one called The Light in Everything, Stephen Byth.

0: new album there from George Benson. It's a reissue of one that he recorded back in 2013, and it's called Inspiration, a tribute to Nat King Cole. From that, he was doing the Bobby Troup song, Route 66. And before that, some new release Aussie jazz. We heard a pianist, Roderick White, on a solo performance of Cole Porter's So In Love from his new album, Blues for Bob. And at the top of the set, saxophonist Stephen Bythe with The Light in Everything from Growth in Stasis, his new album of 2026, 3 minutes to one. This is Jazz Plus as we heading close to the second half of today's program. Nice to have your company on Noosa FM. I've got some post-bop coming up next on the playlist. Stay tuned, I'll be right back.
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3: If you grew up as I did, listening to the best of soul, rhythm and blues and funk, then relive those fabulous years.

is called Right Now and Then. And with him are Gary Bartz on the alto, Herbie Hancock piano, Ron Carter bass, and Joe Chambers on the drums, an all-star backup band. And from that album, this is one called Paper Moon.

0: All new 2026 releases in that set. We've just heard Ma Rainey's CC Rider, sung by Akep Nakwela from her debut album, Caged Burned. Before that, pianist Emmett Cohen from his latest release, Universal Truth. He was doing Compassion with Tivon Pedicott on tenor, Jeremy Pelt trumpet, Yasushi Nakamura on bass and Joe Farnsworth on drums, and at the top of the set, Charles Tolliver on trumpet from his new release, Right Now and Then, and one called Paper Man. 16 minutes past one. This is Jazz Plus. Great to be with you on Noosa FM. Good afternoon. I'm Al Hensley, and I've got some Brazilian grooves coming up next. Stick around.
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0: Here in Noosa, and we continue on with Jazz Plus. We've got some more vocals on the way, but first here's organist and trumpeter Joey DeFrancesco from 2019 and his album In the Key of the Universe. Troy Roberts is on the tenor, Billy Hart on drums, and Sammy Figueroa on percussion. And this bossa nova piece called Easier to

0: Some Scandinavian jazz right there from Victoria Tolstoy and her album Stations, a 2020 recording of a tune by fellow Swede Ida Sand called I Should Run. And before that, some piano trio music by pianist Joey Alexander from his new album Celestial Keeper, a 2026 release, and he was doing Victor Young's Stella by Starlight. At the top of the set, we heard Joey DeFrancesco with Easier to Be from his In the Key of the Universe release of 2019. 27 minutes to two, heading into the last half hour of today's Jazz Plus. I'm Al Hensley. You're on Noosa FM, and I'll be right back with some traditional and mainstream jazz.
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0: Some more jazz vocals on the way in this set. But first off, we're going to celebrate the birthday of boogie-woogie pianist Albert Ammons, who was born on this day in 1907. From an album called Master of Boogie, here he is with a 1939 recording of one called Shout for Joy.

0: a variety of traditional and mainstream jazz in that last set. We've just heard Stop, You're Breaking My Heart from 2009 and the album Introducing Sunny and Her Joy Boys. Before that, with Narvin Kimball on vocals, the Preservation Hall Jazz Band from New Orleans and You Can Depend on Me, a tune by Earl Father Hines from their album of 1998, Because of You. And at the top of the set, a 1939 recording of Albert Ammons on Boogie Woogie Piano with Shout for Joy. He was born on this day in 1907. It's quarter to two, and this is Jazz Plus. I'm Al Hensley, and I'll be right back after the break with some Nordic jazz from last year.
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0: Heading into the home stretch on today's Jazz Plus, I'd like to revisit the album Moving Parts that came out last year from Finnish musician Kaisa Mayen-Sivu, who plays the vibes, actually is the bass player in her band, and it's called Kaisa's Machine. And from that, here's one called Ticketees.

from Finland, a widely acclaimed release called Moving Parts from last year by Swedish band, by Finnish band Kaiser's Machine. And that was a piece from that called Tiki Tees. Bringing the time now to 8 minutes to two, coming up after the 2 o'clock news, Sibylla and Petpourri. This has been Jazz Plus. I'm Al Hensley. Thanks for your company. I hope you can join me next week at the same time, and also Monday at 12 noon for Jazz, for Blue Monday, featuring blues and R&B. And I'll leave you today with another new release. It's a compilation album called Sonic Liberation. From that, here's a selection by an alto saxon player called Sharmek Farah. And it's a piece called First Impressions. Hope you enjoy it. Till next time, this is Al Hensley. Happy trails.

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1: Hello, I'm Lewis Donaldson. Members of the public are being asked to come forward as a $1 million reward is issued for information which assists police in finding missing boy Gus Lamont. This weekend marks 1 year since the four-year-old was last seen on his family's outback property near Yunta in South Australia. The case has been declared a major crime. His parents have been ruled out as suspects, but one person known to Gus is a primary suspect. Detective Superintendent Darren Fielke says he's hopeful someone will provide the answers the boy's family are seeking.
2: There is a reward now available for up to $1 million to be paid to anyone with information that leads to the conviction of persons or persons responsible for the disappearance of Gus and or the location of his remains.
1: A parent advocacy group says Australia can't afford for raising a family to be unaffordable. CEO of the Parenthood, Georgie Dent, says families are paying the price in money, careers, stress and the children they choose not to have. Speaking at the National Press Club, she says the warning lights are being overlooked.
3: The most recent Australian Early Development Census found that almost one in four children arrive at school developmentally vulnerable in at least one domain. It used to be one in five. We have a record low birth rate. We have rising family costs. We have rising parental distress. We have rising isolation. And we have more children arriving at school behind. They are all warning lights on the same dashboard.
1: The Federal Health Minister says time is running out for Queensland to sign on to the Thriving Kids program. The program will begin next week, set up as an alternative to the NDIS for some children under 8 with developmental delay or autism. Speaking to the ABC, Health Minister Mark Butler says Queensland families need the support.
4: All other states and territories, they're just getting on with the business of developing their programs. So I'm frustrated at Queensland. It's a big state with a dispersed community. It is going to need a strong Thriving Kids program and we're losing time, frankly, for Queensland parents and children.
1: The head of the Royal Commission into allegations of corruption in Victoria's Big Build has warned all those who have done wrong will be called out. Commissioner Chris Karakas has issued the warning during the first public hearing today.
5: To pursue every person who is reasonably suspected of being complicit in the abuse of entrusted power for private gain, and to expose and to refer for prosecution whoever is implicated by the evidence the Commission receives.
1: The Royal Commission is investigating allegations of corruption, criminal conduct and serious misconduct by the CFMEU, construction companies, labour hire firms, subcontractors and others on the Big Build. Two blocks of public hearings will be held before the end of the year, with the first to conclude by the state election in late November. Formal testing is underway on a penguin found on Tasmania's Bruny Island, suspected of contracting bird flu. More than 3,500 reports have been made to state authorities since July, with 43 positive bird flu events recorded. Australia has more than 600 confirmed events of H5 bird flu in wildlife. And Socceroo Mohamed Toure will undergo surgery on a shoulder injury and is in doubt for the Asian Cup. The 22-year-old was withdrawn from the Australian squad yesterday. The Socceroos are set to face Brazil in a friendly on Friday. Norwich City coach Philippe Clairman has told a football website Toure will be out for months. The Asian Cup will get underway in January.
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1: I love my dog as much as I love you.
0: Yeah, we know lots of people, they love their dogs, don't they? Good afternoon to you. 5 minutes past 2 p.m. here on this 23rd of September. And yeah, welcome you to Petbury. Sibylla here today, and just had a look at the weather. I tell you an interesting thing. Well, I don't know how interested you are in the weather altogether, but if you are, just for fun, if you have never done that, have a look at the BOM weather site, and also at their, in particular, at the Antarctic weather forecast. Oh boy, that's, I know the Antarctic is, they call it the kitchen for our weather here on our planet. That's where they think everything starts. And if you have a look at there, they have lows, highs, everything together. It's just amazing, really amazing. And it is cold there, minus 67 degrees. Aren't we lucky here with our 23 degrees plus, of course. And current humidity today is 69%. We've got a bit of wind, although I have to tell you here in the Noosa Junction where we are at the J, I can't notice anything much about the wind. We seem to be pretty protected here. It's east, southeasterly wind is probably stuck in the hill there between us and Hastings Street. And it's gusting to 29 kilometers. And the high pressure system of 1,026.6 hectopascal. And again, if you have a look at the weather forecasts, and you can see there is a whopping highs, really. And there are south, far, far south of us, over Tasmania and lower. So that's how I got onto looking at the Antarctic. All right. Enough of that now for you. Let's start with music here. So Precise Digital with Maioli, Every Night, Every Morning is the first song that I have for you. And then Ammon and Lachlan with Treetops.

Casey Barnes, and have you heard who the other one was? If you know, give me a call. That'd be interesting to know if you picked it up. You can call me on 544-7233. Casey Barnes, and who else was with him singing? I'll do a bit more music, and then I'll talk to you about a book here that one of my colleagues, Gary, gave to me. It's called Wonder Dogs, and it's written by this Dr. Katrina Warren and Kelly Gill. You know Katrina, she's a TV vet as well, and tricks and training. And there's interesting things in there. I think overall, when I think about myself and training dogs, I've most times probably just taken it too fast. And then also you look at videos also and you see them, you know, they give them a command and they do it straight away. And you don't see the bit in between, how long it takes them and what else they did till the dog got it. One of the important things, I think, and it's not just for animals, it's for us too, is that we have a common terminology. And this takes a little while. The dog doesn't know, or an animal doesn't know what we're talking about initially. They don't, like children, they don't understand the word, really, the concept behind the word, I always think. And that's very, very important to get that going first. So, yeah, I'll give you an example after the music, and it's about teaching them to stay, which is very important and not easy to master. And, you know, you can't do it with every dog, of course. It's a bit like, but I've seen people now, they train their cats and they're very good. Incredible, actually. Okay, Southern Avenue is next with Upside, and then Alice Morton with No Roots.

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1: Did you know guide dogs and guide dog puppies have access to all public places throughout Australia? And it's an offence to refuse admittance to a vision impaired person because they are accompanied by a guide dog. As part of their training, it's necessary for guide dog puppies to visit supermarkets and restaurants so they can learn not to be distracted by food. It's an offence to refuse admittance to a vision impaired person.
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3: Yeah, and thank you very much, Al Hensley, for the program during lunchtime from 12 to 2 with Jazz Plus. Always a delight. So that's sort of like a dessert, if you like. Okay, here is something that you might like to consider. It's a mental health first aid workshop. Yeah, they have them now too. Just as we have for physical first aid, you can now do a mental health first aid workshop. And you can learn how to spot the signs of common mental health problems, how to provide initial help in a mental health crisis, and where to find professional support. Skills that can change a life and earn you at the same time accredited mental health first aid certificate. And there's more details on the course itself on the website Mental Health First Aid Australia or mhfa.com.au. And if you put in Mental Health First Aid Australia, it comes up on Google. And you can join this two-day workshop with our event sponsor, Jared Burson. And it will be from Wednesday the 7th to Thursday the 8th of October and here in Noosaville. If you'd like to register, you can call us here too on Noosa FM 544-7233 and we can take the registration for you. Or, as I said, go on to their website, mhfa.com.au. Now, Bruno Mars I just might. And then Emma Swift with Beautiful Ruins. And I promised you I'll talk to you about the dog training. That comes then.

0: Zach Bryan with Say Why. And Say Why is probably what you have to teach your dog if you want to teach it new tricks or tricks altogether. And I have to say, Gary, who gave me the book, Wonder Dogs, Tricks and Training, it's a very nice book. It's done very well, and it also gives you good tips on what the prerequisite is for your dog and yourself too, I might add. So important, for example, she says here, if you want to get your dog to stay, to learn how what it means stay, then you have to have a dog that can sit in the first place. So if that's not even there, then yeah, you have to go back and teach it how to sit. And you also want to be in an area that is confined, where the dog is feeling comfortable, and you want to have treats. That's important too, because you want to reward the dog when it understands, because that's really how it works. You reward it, and then it understands it's done something right. Hopefully that's the idea. And some of the, she says also, the some of the commands need a lot of practice. So don't despair when it doesn't just work straight away. Sometimes it does, and then next day you try it again. Dog doesn't know anymore what you're talking about. And in any way, you have to think about baby steps. And one important thing is that the dog doesn't get distracted. So I knew a woman, she trained all her dogs at home first. And I think that's a very good idea, because they feel comfortable, they know everything. You pretty much got it under control with any distraction, hopefully. And they can really, you and they, the dog, can really concentrate on what you want to achieve. And yeah, so if you're in a park or so, it's much more difficult, because there's anything. There could be another dog, there could be birds, there could be people coming around saying, oh, what are you doing there with your dog? And then that's it. That's the end of the training session. Yeah, so we do a bit more, but now we have some messages for you here too.
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0: Yeah, and remember, we're all volunteers here, and we're always grateful for any support that you can give to us. And yeah, so thank you very much for anything you do for us. And if it's just spreading the good word about us, that's very much appreciated too. We like you as listener, and we like new listeners too. That's always good. And some people don't know that we're here. So we're here in the junction in Noosa, and the station has been operating for over 30 years, 32 years this year. All right, 660 is the next song I have here, Don't Forget Your Roots. and then John and the Giants with Part of Me.

0: Eric Hutchinson with his song Bored to Death. And if you are bored to death, then you might want to volunteer. If you're thinking about it, don't think much longer about it. Just go to the Volunteer Connect Expo, which is this Saturday on the 26th of September. It starts at 10 a.m. to 2 p.m. and it's easy to reach. It's at the Noosa Leisure Center, where the council has brought together over 50 local organizations. It's going to be a big day. And yeah, you can check them all out, have a look what interests you the most, where you think you can contribute, and maybe get new skills that you always wanted to gain. There's really lots and lots to do here in Noosa. And we will be there, Noosa FM. So please come and have a look and say good day to us. We'll be live broadcasting from there. And if you like, we can put you on the microphone too and you can say a few words on air here. And there's also, if you are interested in doing something out in nature, here's another example of where you can get involved.
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0: Oh, yeah, that wasn't supposed to happen. Double mobile, I call it. I've got a song here coming up from Teddy Swims. You're still the one. You are still the one for us too. And after that, we'll swing onto the news for you on top of the hour.

0: possession, which leads to a conviction. The case has been declared a major crime. His parents have been ruled out as suspects. Jessica Murray and Joshua Lamont say they want their son returned home.
1: And we are desperate for answers. We believe that someone knows something. Someone knows what happened to Gus and may even know where he is.
2: Even if you are feeling scared or unsure, if you know anything at all, we are imploring you to help us. Even the smallest detail could be helpful.
0: A new report has put forward a fresh approach to address workplace sexual harassment. The Diversity Council of Australia's The Power of Inclusion, Preventing Workplace Sexual Harassment report has drawn on data from 3,000 workers across the nation. It's found inclusion can prevent harm, while workers who experienced discrimination in the workplace were six times more likely to experience sexual harassment. Head of Research, Dr. Rose Delmada Remedios, says workplaces should be embedding inclusion as an official prevention strategy.
3: This really tells us that tackling exclusion and equity is a critical part of preventing workplace harm.
0: United States President Donald Trump has told the United Nations General Assembly he faces a big decision on whether to strike Iran again or pursue a peace deal. According to state media, the Iranians put forward conditions for reopening the Strait of Hormuz, which included the immediate lifting of the US's naval blockade. Speaking ahead of confirmation of the meeting, US President Donald Trump said the US may annihilate Iran.
4: I have a big decision to make. Will a deal be made with Iran that lets them rebuild and create a far greater country than it ever was before? Maybe one of the greatest in the Middle East or even the world? Or do I annihilate the Islamic Republic?
0: Wurundjeri traditional custodian Raylene Cooper will be speaking about her UN human rights complaint against the Australian government today. Ms. Cooper is addressing the UN Human Rights Council this evening, Australian time. She will be outlining the ongoing industrial damage to Wurundjeri's UNESCO World Heritage listed rock art. The complaint about the Australian government's conduct will be lodged with the UN in coming weeks. Showers and storms continue along the east coast and through Western Australia. Fine weather can be expected for Tasmania, Victoria and South Australia. The Bureau of Meteorology's David Kroc has more on tomorrow's forecast.
5: You can see this high pressure system we've been tracking in recent days. That's out over the Tasman Sea now. So still pumping in that moisture in the easterly winds along the east coast. So showers and some storms continue through parts of New South Wales and Queensland tomorrow. Wet weather as well continues for parts of eastern Western Australia, where this trough system is really slow moving. So a multi-day shower and storm outbreak through the eastern half of southern Western Australia.
0: And according to Lonely Planet, Australia's Red Centre and the Tweed region in northern New South Wales have made the annual list of the world's top travel destinations and experiences for the coming year. Turning to sport now, Brisbane Lions player Lachie Neale will face the AFL Appeal Board tomorrow in an attempt to be free to play Fremantle in Saturday's AFL Grand Final. Neale's one-match ban for striking was upheld at the tribunal last night. The Lions have today announced they'll be appealing that suspension.
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3: Yeah, good afternoon to you. And now it's just 5 minutes past three on this wonderful 23rd of September. And today is... is it

spring meeting, when the longest day has finished, I think, in Europe. And there's I better look it up properly when I talk to you here. Yeah, so let's have a look at what's happening here in Noosa. And there's something that you can go to on Saturday, the 3rd of October. And it's from the it's an invitation from our community subscriber, Noosa Menshet. And they say, come along and get to enjoy their welcoming camaraderie. Starts at 10:30 in the morning, and you can listen to their four live bands that they have now. Not that they play all at the same time, so one after another. You can drink good coffee, enjoy fabulously yummy ice cream, sausage sizzle, and all of that is happening at the Noosa Menshet. And all the sheds are open to have a look at. There's plenty of parking. They say bring the family and friends, and some tips from the blokes. Comfy chairs, bring your comfy chair, a picnic or a picnic blanket to sit on the lawn and in the center of this beautiful, beautiful bush space. It's on Rotary Way of Wellham Lane in Noosa Heads. And everyone is welcome. It's a free day at the Noosa Menshet, 3rd of October, the Saturday, 10:30 to 2:30 p.m. All right, Townsend and I and figure it out. And meanwhile, I'll figure out here what's happened with the weather forecast.

Yeah, hope somebody says that to you. You are the best thing that ever happened to me, right, La Montage? And that was for you. So at least you heard it today. You're the best thing ever. I've got a lot of people say that to their dogs, don't they? Yep. I've reading a bit out of that book, Wonder Dogs, Tricks and Training by Dr. Katarina Warren and Kelly Jill. And there's one about stay, which is a wonderful, wonderful command if you can get your dog to do so and to be peaceful and stay in the position that you tell it to stay. I'm always in awe when I watch people and their dogs do that, totally relaxed. Doesn't matter who walks past and what happens, other dogs or anything like that. Nothing at all. They just stay and they stay in the position. And so what Katrina is saying is that you should practice that at home or in a place where the dog can't get distracted. And your dog needs to be able to sit before you can do all this and have some treats. Now, with the treats, that's an interesting thing too. Get the best treats your dog loves or the most loved. So if that's cheese, then give it some cheese. Or if it's some certain cookies, then get those certain cookies because that will certainly help. And so she's saying stand next to your dog and ask it to sit. So that's why you need to have the dog being able to do that command. And then don't move away from the dog. Just stay next to the dog. So this is one thing that I used to do wrong. I moved away because I thought that understands it. And no, it doesn't. You have to make it learn to stay. And so you have to stay with it. And when it does that for a while and it keeps quiet and looks at you, then you can reward it for staying there. And so it understands that this is the reward for it. Now, you have to have patience and some dogs are better at it than others, but normally you have to have patience and give it a hand signal, sort of like down, stay, so it does know that it's there, and don't overdo it. That's another thing that we like to do. When it does it, then we do it all the time, and the dog thinks, oh, for goodness sake, can you stop that, please? I want to do something different. I've got it now, what you want me to do. All right, next up I've got Neil Young here for us with Cinnamon Girl and Taj Mahal with Room on the Porch.

0: That's Tashki Trucks Band, and the title is Hear Me, and it's from 2016 from their album Let Me Get By. And I've got a message here for you about the koalas and also a community message.
1: In the past couple of years, Australia's had some devastating bushfires, and this has had a dramatic impact on koala numbers. If you see a koala, be alert to any signs of illness or red sore eyes, as disease is one of the number one killers for koalas. If you're out driving in the hinterland, be aware of koala signs. Put your lights on at dawn and dusk so you're visible on the road. If you happen to see a sick or injured koala, please ring Koala Rescue Queensland on 04 2361 8740. Koala Rescue, Queensland.
2: 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It's a place where the birds and wildlife come to live and share their beauty. It's a place where visitors join us each year, bringing smiles and goodwill, wishing they never had to leave. It's a place where some of the old ideas still matter. A place where there's always a volunteer with a warm, supporting smile and a kind, helping hand. It's a place where the locals do things and get things done. A place for family and friends. A place we love. Anusa Community. Anusa FM Community.
0: Yeah, very true. And also, if you are thinking, you might be new to the area or thinking of moving here, if you're thinking about becoming a volunteer, which we really appreciate here in Noosa, we've got lots of things to offer, then please come along to the Volunteers Connect Expo, which is on Saturday, the 26th of September. This is this coming Saturday, from 10 a.m. to 2 p.m. And it's at the Noosa Leisure Center. This is near the Noosa Library. There will be over 50 local organizations having a big day, showcasing what they're doing. You can talk to them. You can see whether that is something that you would like to get involved and so forth. And we, Noosa FM team, will be there to live broadcast from there. So please come along. And this is also a message from the Noosa Council, who sponsors Noosa FM, your local community radio station here. I'll give you some more music and come back, and we'll talk a little bit more about the training of the dog. So Mondo Rock here with Chemistry.

0: that's Lord Horan and Ends of the Earth. Yeah, that's not... And the album is called Lonesome Dreams. But nothing's the ends of the earth, isn't it? Because it's round. That's really cool. Yeah, so if you want to train your dog how to stay and it doesn't really work yet, don't think it's the ends of the earth. It's not. It will take a while. And again, I think we just said that before, don't overdo it and see how the training session goes, and then reward the dog for when it gets just to stay. And also you can train it after that works. You can train it from different positions, sort of like from drop. That, of course, means that the dog knows what drop means before. And then go to different places and practice it there. So first in the house and then different places in the house. And if it all works, then go outside into your garden. And if it works there and the dog still doesn't get distracted, then take it out into the park. And train it there. That's it's a good fun thing to do for sure. Now here's another message for you.
1: Hi, I'm Lachlan. My dad helps men.
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0: And that's Southern Avenue with Upside from their album Family.

Southern Avenue with Upside. And just to finish the subject off before we go to the news, and then we'll hand it all over to John Shaw. He's already sitting here waiting and is all ready to go for you. Before we do that, I'll just finish off here the subject on the Wonder Dogs, Tricks and Training. Thank you to Dr. Katrina Warren and Kelly Gill that put that book together. And thank you to my colleague Gary, who gave it to me or lent it to me. She's saying this is the thing, once you've got it all and the dog is doing what you want to do, understands the word, stay, then you start putting in distractions yourself. So you could, invite the neighbors and their dog and see if your dog still stays then. That's the test, the real test then. And if that doesn't work, well, then it doesn't work. It doesn't matter. Then you train it again and start again with a more quiet space. All right, now I've got Rob Thomas with Street Corner Symphony for you. And I'll say already goodbye until next week. And please stay well. And, see us at the Volunteer Expo at the Leisure Centre this Saturday morning. That'd be wonderful. All the best. Bye-bye.

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1: Hello, I'm Lewis Donaldson. Counter-terrorism police say further arrests may be made after a Victorian man was charged with being a member of a

0: Shadow Treasurer Tim Wilson says power sharing talks are a figment of Barnaby Joyce's imagination. Speaking to News 24, One Nation's Barnaby Joyce says discussions between the Coalition and One Nation to form government are happening.
1: Of course we're having conversations, and everybody knows quite obviously that there's no prospect in current polling that the Coalition can form government, nor can One Nation, and obviously it's not about becoming a coalition. We do not want to be in a coalition with Tim, to be quite frank.
0: Also speaking to News 24, Shadow Treasurer Tim Wilson says that is not the case.
2: I think they're a figment of Barnaby's imagination. This is a man who has previously gone to his electorate and said that he's going to be a National MP throughout the life of this term. He broke that promise to his electorate. He said he'd support his leader. He broke that promise.
0: A parent advocacy group says government policy has failed Australian parents as the country's birth rate sits at record lows. CEO of the Parenthood, Georgie Dent, says families are paying the price and are choosing not to have children. Speaking at the National Press Club, Ms. Dent outlined the basics needed to support parents.
3: Paid leave and accessible, affordable, high-quality early education and care and family-friendly workplaces are not generous extras a wealthy country bestows on parents. They are the baseline infrastructure required to make work and care sustainable. The baseline.
0: A new report card is highlighting how failures in aged care are contributing to the crisis in public hospitals. Scarlett Coppola has the details.
4: The Australian Medical Association's inaugural aged care report card has found hospital patient days used by people eligible and waiting for residential aged care increased by almost 80,000 over 3 years to 460,000 in 2023 to 2024. It has also identified increasing delays in aged care assessments and long waits for home and residential aged care. AMA President Danielle McMullen says the logjam in public hospitals can't be cleared unless the aged care system is fixed. Dr. McMullen says it's hoped this report card will help ensure governments are held accountable in delivering safe, appropriate and dignified care for older Australians.
0: Prime Minister Anthony Albanese has met with Japanese Prime Minister Sanae Takaichi for the first time since making controversial comments on a podcast. Appearing on the Bush Deep podcast with comedian Nikki Osborne in July, the Prime Minister mentioned two crown melons gifted to him by his Japanese counterpart. The two leaders came face-to-face briefly on the sidelines of the United Nations General Assembly in New York today as the Forum of World Leaders kicked off. To sports, sprinter Rowan Browning has announced his retirement from athletics. The 28-year-old won gold at the Commonwealth Games this year as part of Australia's 4x100-metre relay team.
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And a very good afternoon, Anne. Welcome to the Drive program on this Wednesday afternoon, 23rd of September. My name's John Shaw, and I'll be taking you through till 6 o'clock this evening. 7 minutes, 8 minutes past 4 o'clock. We just heard from Brizzy band CC the Cat with Free Spirit. And hope you're having a free spirit afternoon out there and been enjoying the day. Hasn't been a bad day. It's been not quite as warm as yesterday, I guess. Still 22 degrees out there, and might be the odd shower overnight, but not a lot of rain in it. And we're getting down to 16 in the morning and 23 degrees clearing shower tomorrow. Possible shower on Friday, 23 to 16. And then those showers around on the weekend, but less than a mil or 1 to 5 mil. At this stage, so doesn't look too bad as we move through the school holidays. Wind warnings, no warnings out there. A little bit of wind around from the east, southeast. Thank you to Sibylla for taking us through 2 to 4 with some great tunes there. Enjoyed those. Heard you played Jungle Giants, and there was actually that's another Brisbane band, and I've got Jungle Giants coming up for you. With the next song, actually. And a bit of a mix this afternoon. I've got Toots and the Maytels, Bob Marley, and Ocean Alley, to name a few, in the first hour, and maybe some more local music from Dub Zoo in the second hour. I'll have to cross over to the Traffic Management Centre in about 5 minutes' time. So we'll see what's happening out there on the road. So thanks for joining us, and I hope you can stay with us for the next couple of hours here on Noosa FM. This is the Jungle Giants from Brizzy and Lovesick.

Sounds of Parisians with Twilight Fright taking us through to the traffic report. Stick around. Coming up very soon. Here on Noosa FM.

0: And it's 4:15, and it's time to welcome Mark from the Traffic Management Centre. How's it going on the roads this afternoon, Mark?
1: Oh, John, we just had a crash northbound on the Bruce Highway prior to Boundary Road at Dakabin there. Lane 1 is currently blocked by emergency services, so take some care as you're travelling past that area. Further up the highway, it clears up there. Southbound travelling down from Sunshine Coast to Brisbane is flowing well. Sunshine Coast, we've got afternoon congestion eastbound on Calandra Road, adjacent to the roads, and Sunshine Motorway around Mountain Creek, congestion east and westbound. No reports of any incidents in the Noosa area. That's it for now. If you report any incidents, give us a call on 131940. This is Mark from the Department of Transport and Main Roads Traffic Management Centre for 101.3 Noosa FM.
0: That's great. Thanks very much for your time this afternoon, Mark, and I'll catch you next time. Enjoy your afternoon.
1: Thanks, John. See ya.
0: Cheers.
1: Bye.
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0: And if you like a bit of reggae, we're going back with Toots and the Maytals. 2005 Pressure Drop. This is Reggae Got Soul.

0: Oh, yes, a bit of music from the vault there, and that's Bob Marley and the Wailers' Redemption Song. And before that, Blondie with The Tide Is High here on Noosa FM. You're with John Shaw this afternoon. Hope your afternoon's going well. It's pretty nice and mild out there, 22 degrees. Looking for an overnight low of 16, clearing shower, 23 tomorrow, and a possible shower on Friday, 16 to 23. So not too bad for spring. Now, Noosa's Aquatic Centre 50-metre pool has reopened after the completion of refurbishment works. The pool will be operating under the summer schedule, weekdays 5am till 7pm and Saturday and Sunday 7am till 6pm. Noosa Council also advises the Pomona State School pool will operate for another season with a new lease until April 2027. The Pomona Pool will provide local access for learn to swim programs, lap swimming, aqua classes and recreational swimming from 3pm till 7pm, Monday to Thursday and 7am till 12 noon, Saturdays. So this is a Noosa FM courtesy community service announcement. And here's some more.
1: Good grief. Lucy says he's a blockhead. But we say he's a star. You're a good man, Charlie Brown. 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
0: And we're back into the music, and this is Sydney group Rasta Wookie with Perfectly Ordinary, and a lady from Canberra. Her name is Mia Zawa and Big Love.

That's a good song there from the Deadly Boys. They're based in Perth and Adelaide and from the island. Here on Noosa FM, it's 20 minutes to 5 o'clock. Hope you're enjoying your afternoon. Hope you're enjoying the music. Taking it easy out there on the roads. We're going to keep the music rolling with Sydney band Caravan of Sun, Queen of the Midnight Sea.

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0: 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That's pretty. It's a pretty good song. Unfortunate title, though. Bad Feeling. That's from British band Veronica Falls. Their Bad Feeling doesn't seem to be going away, but the tune's a good tune. And before that, Sydney band Liquid Time and Working Nights. If you're working nights, I hope you stay tuned to Nusa FM. 5:07.
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0: That's what we're looking for sure, Hayley. And if you like a bit of soul, David always got some great music on Thursdays at lunchtime. Now, we've got about 4 minutes to go till the news and time for a little bit of Colombian Aussie music with Amaru Tribe, and this is called Hacia la Luz. It's from a new album called Golden Roots. This is featuring Adam Aladris.

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3: Hello, I'm Lewis Donaldson. The parents of missing South Australian boy Gus Lamont have pleaded for information a year since his disappearance. He was 4 years old when he was last seen on his family's property near Yanta, South Australia, on September 27, 2025. Police have today issued a $1 million reward for information which leads to a conviction. Jessica Murray and Joshua Lamont say they simply want their son returned home.
4: We are desperate for answers. We believe that someone knows something. Someone knows what happened to Gus and may even know where he is.
5: Even if you are feeling scared or unsure, if you know anything at all, we are imploring you to help us.

0: literally a handbrake and a detriment to affordable and reliable energy. We have got a complete handbrake on our economy, and it is costing us jobs and it is costing our standard of living.
1: The Federal Health Minister has offered reassurance to parents concerned their children will be taken off the NDIS. It comes as the Thriving Kids program is set to begin next week, set up as an alternative to the NDIS for some children under 8 with developmental delay or autism. Health Minister Mark Butler reassured families support will continue.
2: From the 1st of January 2028, we are absolutely committed to making sure that for children under the age of 9, those Thriving Kids services are fully up and running. We're not going to let parents and children fall between two stools and go without the support that they rightly expect and their children, frankly, definitely need.
1: Showers and storms continue along the east coast and through WA. Fine weather can be expected for Tasmania, Victoria and South Australia. The Bureau of Meteorology's David Crock has more on tomorrow's forecast.
3: And see this high pressure system we've been tracking in recent days. That's out over the Tasman Sea now. So still pumping in that moisture in the easterly winds along the east coast. So showers and some storms continue through parts of New South Wales and Queensland tomorrow. Wet weather as well continues for parts of eastern Western Australia, where this trough system is really slow moving. So a multi-day shower and storm outbreak through the eastern half of southern Western Australia.
1: To sport, Brisbane Lions player Lachie Neale will face the AFL Appeal Board tomorrow in an attempt to be free to play Fremantle in Saturday's AFL Grand Final. Neale spoke briefly a short time ago.
4: Obviously, as you guys would be aware, the club and myself have decided to appeal the tribunal's decision. Obviously, very hopeful that that's successful, but regardless of the result, I will be here to support the boys and the club this week, so it's a big week for the club. Thank you.
1: And just in, Rose Tattoo frontman Angry Anderson has died just weeks after being admitted to a hospital in Germany during the Australian rock band's European tour. The 79-year-old singer spent 50 years in the music industry and also became a television presenter, charity worker and youth advocate.
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3: And the time is 5 minutes past 5 o'clock, and the traffic report at the moment, no major changes since the first hour of the program, and just awareness of the roadworks on the Sunshine Motorway, Coolum Beach, is usually causes a little bit of congestion this time of the afternoon, and also New Mundy Noosa Road at Doonan, and the bridge at Dunella, Lake Dunella at the Tawantin. Not too bad. Usually you might have to wait for a little bit of a light change there, but things seem to be flying okay when I went through the other day, and then always pretty busy this time in the afternoon down on the southern end of the coast, as was mentioned by TMR earlier, with Sunshine Motorway, Mountain Creek, Gossipi Downs and Caloundra Road, Meriden Plains. And now we'll have our weather report, and it's brought to you by...

In 21 degrees outside and looking maybe the odd shower coming through overnight, but I can see a little bit of activity off the coast, but not a lot of in the totals. And we're looking at those showers easing tomorrow and getting down to 16 degrees overnight and 23 degrees tops. And Friday, possible shower 23 to 16, 1 to 5 mil again, and clearing shower on Saturday, 23 to 15, and sunny Sunday, 25 to 13. Maybe the odd shower coming through again early next week at this stage, but we'll keep an eye on that for you. And that's sad news there about Angry Anderson in the news bulletin. Passed away. See if I can find a Rose Tattoo track for you a little bit later on. So it's 7 minutes past five. We'll kick off with The Strange Tenants, and this is a good one. Big Red Bus, Noosa FM, you're with John Shaw.

that's him, the legend that was Angry Anderson at the front of Rose Tattoo there with Rock and Roll Outlaw, and just passed at 79 years of age. Spent 50 years in the music industry and also a charity worker, youth advocate, and he was still touring over in Europe when he took ill. So he's died, says he is, surrounded by loved ones in Australia. So a life well lived, I guess, for Angry Anderson and Rose Tattoo. Rock and Roll Outlaw himself, Jesse Morrison, The Shakedown, now and This Life.

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0: Mr. FM, that's Bootleg Rascal there from Sydney, and Sharks remix on Espanol, and another Sydney artist, Fleur, with Make Me Feel. It is 28 minutes to 6 o'clock. Hope you feel okay this afternoon, and weather-wise, it's pretty nice out there. Get a little bit darker now, 21 degrees still, and maybe a shower overnight. And 1 to 5 mil down to 16, 23 top tomorrow, and 23 to 16 possible shower on Friday and Saturday, again clearing shower, 23 to 15. Here's some important supporters.
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0: And always a good program, great music, and good to catch up with Ian each Thursday evening. Back to the vault. Got some old music, Eddie Grant, I Can See Clearly Now, and the Specials, Message to You, Rudy.

And before the phones run hot, that was Jimmy Cliff, Jamaican legend, of course, and not Eddie Grant. And but this definitely is the Specials, and a message to you, Rudy. 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
1: 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Live traffic and weather reports and positive vibes. 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
2: Yeah, and if you like the music this afternoon, get more of the same tomorrow afternoon with myself, John Shaw, and I'll be taking you through 4 till 6. 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And Rocco's Deli with Tyler will be coming your way straight after our news bulletin at 6 o'clock this evening. 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
1: And that's coming up straight after the news at 6 o'clock. So my time's up. I'll be back again tomorrow afternoon for the Drive program. Look forward to your company then. Finish off with Declan Kelly and It's Caught in a Headlock. Have a good night, everyone. John Shaw signing off.

0: National Radio News.
1: Hello, I'm Lewis Donaldson. A $1 million reward has been offered for any information about missing toddler Gus Lamont 1 year after he disappeared from his family's rural property. South Australian Premier Peter Malinauskas says they were matching the highest reward ever issued in the state's history for information that would lead to finding a body or a criminal conviction.
2: That if you know something, you've got to speak. You've got to speak. You've got to let South Australian Police know what you know so that they can do justice in the name of Gus.
1: Australian rock legend and Rose Tattoo frontman Angry Anderson has died, aged 79. His family and bandmates said he passed away surrounded by loved ones. Rose Tattoo's hits included Bad Boy for Love, Rock and Roll Outlaw and We Can't Be Beaten. The Greens have called the Coalition's policy to take a chainsaw to climate laws one of the most dangerous and reckless proposals imagined. The Coalition says if it is elected, it will cancel offshore wind zones, scrap climate laws for heavy industry and car makers, and attempt to lift the ban on nuclear. Speaking to the ABC, Green Senator David Shoebridge says industry investment in renewables so far would be flipped on its head.
3: We would

0: experiencing issues when contacting over the phone. It also says no planned maintenance was scheduled. Prime Minister Anthony Albanese has met his Japanese counterpart, Prime Minister Sanae Takaichi, for the first time since making controversial comments about melons on a podcast. Appearing on the Bush Deep podcast with comedian Nikki Osborne in July, the two leaders came together briefly today on the sidelines of the UN General Assembly in New York. A Sydney council has moved to ban AI smart glasses and other wearable recording devices in its facilities. The city's Inner West Council has moved to ban the devices in areas including pools, change rooms, childcare centres and public toilets. The council says exemptions will be provided to people who rely on the technology as accessibility devices. It also follows City of Sydney councillors voting to ban smart glasses at council gyms, childcare centres and pools on Monday. The expansion of the Safe Night Space program and greater oversight of child safety investigations. They're some of the measures announced by the Western Australian Government today to support at-risk and vulnerable children in the Port Hedland area. It follows government meetings today with organisations and community leaders, including community elders, about child safety concerns. Those concerns have been reported by The Australian. It's alleged up to 15 vulnerable Aboriginal children are being left alone in poor conditions in a home owned by the WA Department of Housing and Works. To sport, Trent Robinson has been left marvelling at Sam Walker's miraculous recovery after declaring the Sydney Roosters playmaker will also resume goal-kicking duties in a preliminary final return against the Dolphins. Robinson today revealed Walker had shocked the Roosters just days after undergoing ankle surgery by targeting week three of the finals for his return date.
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Good evening, friends, and welcome back to another program of Rocco's Deli here on Noosa 101.3 FM. My name is Tyler. 2 hours you'll have me for, playing a bit of music from now all the way through till 8 o'clock, as I do each and every Wednesday. First of all, big thanks to John, playing some great music, as he always does, and definitely we'll hear some more music from now onwards. This is the music variety show for all you jazz cats, rock dogs, disco freaks, and all others dancing on the fringes. Tonight's program is jam-packed, full of a lot of lounge and groove tracks. Just picture dimly lit rooms, incredibly comfortable leather upholstered chairs, and a smoky haze just surfacing the ceiling. That first one is a bit of a taster of what you're going to experience for the next 2 hours. That one from Fernanda Abreu with Speed Racer. And Fernanda coming from Brazil. And we will be traveling all over the globe with tonight's program. Quite a bit from Latin America, a lot from Europe, some from Australia, actually, a few little nuggets on our shores, and of course, a couple others from the US. But it's going to be quite a variety, quite a mix, so I hope you do enjoy it. Pressing on with the program, this next one is from Cheryl Glasgow. This track is Glued to the Spot. This is the Club Mix. Enjoy.

You're listening to Rocco's Deli here on Noosa 101.3 FM. Hope you all enjoyed that first bracket of music. That last track there was from Jennifer Vibin with the track Miracles. And it was all a vibe, that is for sure. That one released in 2024. Before that, a very fun one, Hiroshi Sato. Always really enjoy when this track comes up in my playlist. That was his track, Say Goodbye. And Sato is quite a reputable Japanese keyboardist and producer who was very distinct in pulling together some city pop sounds, some jazz fusion, and some AOR into what you just heard right there. This album here, Awakening, pretty cool story behind it. He traveled to California back in 1979 and discovered the LM1 drum computer. And that machine there became central to making that album. So all the drum beats that you hear on all the tracks across that record is made through that drum machine. He only wanted it to come through a drum machine. He didn't want your conventional drummer. He wanted to be making those beats himself, like the producer that he is. And I think that's what gives it that very futuristic kind of sound. That album in question is called Awakening, and it was released in 1982. We then heard from Les Hurdle, Kathleen Poppy, and Madeline Bell. That was the track You've Got What It Takes, released in 1976. And then we heard from FG's Romance. That was the song What Is Love Today? And then right at the top of the bracket was Cheryl Glasgow with a bit more of a dancier one, Glued to the Spot. That's the club mix, released back in 1987. And that is all the music that you listen to in that bracket of music. You're tuned into Rocco's Deli here. As I previously mentioned, my name is Tyler, and I'll be here through till 8 o'clock. Jumping back into some more tunes, this next one is from Kim Yaffa, and the name of this song is called Once Bitten. This is the original 1988 mix.

This track coming from Brenda, which is a project of ARIA-nominated drummer Hudson Whitlock. The Melbourneian also plays in a couple other recognised Melbourne jazz bands of the current era, Surprise Chef and Karate Boogaloo, who might also ring a bell for listeners out there. That track, Dedicated, was off his Bath Time album, only released last year. We travelled to Belgium with Muriel Dark and her track Tropic. Before that was Jeffrey Landers with Say You'll Say So. And then Kim Yaffa right at the top with Once Bitten. That was the original mix from 1988. You're all up to date here on Rocco's Deli. Jumping into the next bracket. This next one is a bit of a psyche number from Ashra Temple. This is Daydream.

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1: Okie dokes, hit and play on the second hour of music here on Rocco's Deli on Noosa 101.3 FM. I'll be here through till 8 o'clock. My name is Tyler. Welcome if you are just tuning in, and welcome back if you've been floating around over the past hour or so. The music has been very, I guess, lounge groove kind of themed, some smouldering kind of sexy sounds. I might even put it that way. And to back announce the last bracket of music you heard at the end of the first hour, we travelled to Brazil with Milton Nascimento with Todo O Que Voce Podia Ser. Before that, we heard from Man I Trust with Serenade of Water, much easier one to pronounce. And then there was Ashra Temple with a heavy psyche krautrock track, Daydream. This next track here, definitely, I'll say, we'll keep it pretty sexy. This track, Waiting for Rain, you'll hear it has a beautiful, haunting saxophone playing, and I'm sure you'll pick it up. It's hard to avoid. This one coming from Fightman, Caroline Lavelle, and Sketch Martin. Let's hit play on this.

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1: Bonjour. 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

0: Soaring vocals from Minnie Riperton. Also track Baby, This Love I Have. She just hits a pitch that would just turn a bunch of dogs around. And beautiful stuff. Before that, we heard from Devendra Benhart with Brindo. And then not long before that was Roberta Flack with Mr. Magic. A nice kind of funk, soulful groove, that track. And then we heard from Michael Urbaniak with A Day in the Park. And at the top of the bracket was Caroline Lavelle and Sketch Martin with Waiting for Rain, which capped off a bit of a mixture of kind of some jazz themes and a bit of soul and funk. So some lovely stuff there. Moving on with the program, you are listening to Rocco's Daily here on Noosa 101.3 FM. Hope you're all having a beautiful Wednesday evening. We're going to play some new music. The next couple songs after some words from some of our supporters will be a bit more of a housey jazz kind of sound. So, hope you enjoy that.
1: Good grief. Lucy says he's a blockhead, but we say he's a star. You're a good man, Charlie Brown. The Peanuts musical, the whole family will love. 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
2: 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I stream News FM from Germany to hear the great Australian music.

this one from the UK group Jungle with the track Carry On. A very nice one. Before that, from Groove Armada with Dusk, You and Me. Smokey Robinson, we heard from with Cruisin'. Every time I hear the Smokey Robinson name, I just think he's really nailed the brief, I believe, with the music that he puts out, matching it up with that name. Match made in heaven. Then we heard from Berlioz with Indigo Dream and Fayador with Calvera up the top there. You're all up to date here on Rocco's Daily. My name is Tyler. I'll be here through till 8 o'clock. Hope you're digging the tunes. More tunes about to come right now from Sunshine Earth Band with the track If I Had Loved You. You're locked into Noosa 101.3 FM.

Oh, how good's that one from Samir and Abud? That was a track, Games. This track can be found on the compilation Habibi Funk. There is a large range of these compilations that this record label has brought out over the years, drawing on some very eclectic numbers from the Middle East and beyond. So wrap your ears around some of those. We heard from Fox before that with The Juggler, A's and B's, and at the top of the bracket was Sunshine Earth Band with If I Had Loved You. And that just about dots our I's and crosses our T's for another week here on Rocco's Daily. Hope you've enjoyed the music. My name is Tyler. I will be back from 6 p.m. next Wednesday evening. So until then, have a lovely week. And to see us off, we'll play this track here from Dreamboat. This is Special Kiss.

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survive. But I know each day in life don't get much easier than the last. So today, I'm just glad

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0: Devoy. Iran's president says his country will never bend the knee to those who seek to bully it. Masoud Pezeshkian directly addressed US President Donald Trump during his speech at the UN General Assembly. The BBC's Nada Tawfiq is in New York.
1: Iran's president opened his speech telling the assembly that while President Trump had described his country as terrorists, it had been the victim of terrorism. President Pezeshkian then held up pictures of Iran's former supreme leader Ayatollah Ali Khamenei and children killed in a school in Minab, saying the U.S. and Israel had assassinated them in violation of international law. At that, the sole U.S. official watching the speech walked out of the hall. Mr. Pezeshkian reiterated that Iran did not seek a nuclear weapon. Despite the war of words, the two sides have made contact here on the sidelines of the UN General Assembly.
0: The Prime Minister says a new bilateral security agreement affirms Australia's commitment to Ukraine. Anthony Albanese and President Volodymyr Zelensky signed the agreement on the sidelines of the UN General Assembly. It will see Canberra provide additional support to Ukraine, including $45 million in Australian Defence Force equipment, $10 million for Ukraine's Energy Support Fund, and $5 million in humanitarian assistance. Australia will also join the Maritime Capability Coalition for Ukraine to support the development of the country's navy. Australia is expected to face international backlash to proposed restrictions to the working holiday maker visas. Under the changes announced last week, second-year working holiday maker visas will be capped at 45,000, while third-year visas will be slashed by more than 80%. 5,000 working holiday makers will stay in Australia, down from 31,000. The Backpacker and Youth Tourism Advisory Panel's Simon Westaway told National Radio News the crackdown poses major risks to regional economies.
2: We're hearing it internationally now, increase our visas, with them making it very difficult to get visas processed. And what we're now seeing is the full impact. Real concerns around the agriculture sector right through our regions and even our remote parts of Australia, which are really used to having and need to have large numbers of backpackers coming in to not only stay, but also importantly work in these areas.
0: The cost of groceries has risen by 7%. Consumer Group Choice's latest survey priced a base basket of items, including fruit, milk, rice and beef mince, at all four major supermarket chains. The average cost went up by $2.79 between March and June. About half of the overall increase came from strawberries, which were 37% more expensive on average. Australians are being asked to get behind groundbreaking research projects this World Cancer Research Day. The theme of this year's event is Advancing Cancer Research Together. It emphasises the collaborative role of patients, researchers, policymakers and healthcare communities. Members of the public can visit the Olivia Newton-John Cancer Research Centre in Melbourne this afternoon to hear from leading researchers. Turning to sport in cricket, South Australia has defeated Tasmania by 7 runs in the One Day Cup. SA posted 383 runs. Matthew Gilkes was unbeaten on 97 off 65 deliveries. Jordan Silk responded with 142, but Tasmania fell just short of the target. And in basketball, the Cairns Taipans have held off a fast-finishing Tasmania Jackjumpers. The Taipans led by 20 points during the second quarter, but the Jackjumpers came back to trail by just 1 point at half time. Cairns held on in the second half, the final score 93-87.
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0: DeBoy. An artificial intelligence agent infiltrated an Australian government website earlier this year. Prime Minister Anthony Albanese says the OpenAI agent gained unauthorised access to the Medicare Statistics Reporting Portal, which is administered by Services Australia, in June. He says at this stage, no personal information is believed to have been accessed.
1: The AI agent accessed both public and non-public files. A forensic investigation aided by the Australian Signals Directorate is now underway to ascertain more information, including what other government systems were affected.
0: Mr. Albanese says he's spoken to the CEO of OpenAI, Sam Altman, and expressed his concern over the incident and disappointment over the way it was communicated to the government. Food prices have increased at all four major supermarket chains, according to the latest Choice survey. Scarlett Coppola has the details.
2: Field workers from the advocacy group priced groceries at 27 Woolworths, 27 Coles, 23 Aldi and 27 IGA stores in 27 locations across Australia in June. Excluding specials, Choice CEO Monique Perry says Aldi provided the best value for the basket of healthy products, costing $28.79, while the most expensive basket with the same items cost $42.27 at IGA. Shoppers are being encouraged to check the unit pricing, monitor specials, shop around and try house brand products.
0: The Foreign Minister has reaffirmed Australia's belief every child should be able to grow up safely. Penny Wong spoke at the United Nations overnight on the call to action for Palestinian children in the West Bank and Gaza. She says children who did not choose to be involved in the conflict between Israel and Hamas are paying the price.
3: We reaffirm our commitment, our belief that every child should be able to grow up safely with a home, with food, with dignity, and that is true in Palestine as it is anywhere in the world. Colleagues, Australia will continue to be part of those, the international pressure for peace and for unrestricted humanitarian aid.
0: Qantas ground workers have walked off the job at Sydney, Adelaide, Brisbane and Perth airports. The Transport Workers Union says the industrial action is in relation to the illegal outsourcing of 1,800 ground workers during the coronavirus pandemic. In a statement, it says Qantas's conduct of dividing its workforce among multiple subsidiaries has splintered the aviation workforce and led to unsafe conditions for both workers and travellers. Coogee has been ranked the worst beach in New South Wales for fecal matter pollution. According to the 2026 State of the Beaches report, 43 of 245 swimming spots across the state were rated poor or very poor. Turning to sport, Lachie Neal will front the AFL Appeals Board at 4pm Australian Eastern Standard Time in a last-ditch bid to play in this weekend's grand final. The 33-year-old was handed a one-match suspension for an off-the-ball strike on Hawthorn's Jack Ginnivan in the prelim last weekend. On Tuesday, Brisbane failed to downgrade the ban at the tribunal. The club will launch one final challenge today. The Lions will face Fremantle in the grand final on Saturday. Repeating our top story, Prime Minister Anthony Albanese says an AI agent developed by OpenAI has infiltrated an Australian government website and accessed public and non-public files. He says no personal information is believed to have been accessed at this stage.
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0: morning. I'm Laura Devoy. The Prime Minister says the breach of an Australian government website by an artificial intelligence agent was unacceptable. In June, an agent developed by OpenAI gained unauthorised access to the Medicare Statistics Reporting Portal, which is administered by Services Australia. Public and private files were accessed, though at this stage, it's believed personal information was not taken. Anthony Albanese says it took OpenAI 3 months to inform the government of the breach.
1: Today I spoke with the CEO of OpenAI, Sam Altman, to express Australia's extreme concern about this incident, and I also expressed my disappointment that it took the company way too long to inform the government what had occurred.
0: The Australian Signals Directorate is investigating. Plant agriculture and crop production may suffer under new restrictions to the Working Holiday Maker Visa program. The Backpacker and Youth Tourism Advisory Panel says the program has run strong for 50 years, but capping second-year Working Holiday Maker visas at 45,000 and third years at 5,000 will unnecessarily injure it. VITAP advisor Simon Westaway told National Radio News the changes are especially concerning with peak harvest season approaching.
2: From a horticultural sector, we're coming into peak seasons for cherry picking. Soon after Christmas, the wine regions really take off in terms of the annual season. From a crop perspective, this is peak harvest time now for our major crops around the country. Many of them do rely on large numbers of working holiday makers, which is part of their experience in Australia, will go and work on farms and support the supply chain.
0: Murujuga traditional custodian Raylene Cooper has addressed the UN Human Rights Council on her complaint against the Australian government. Ms Cooper has outlined the ongoing industrial damage to Murujuga's UNESCO World Heritage listed rock art. The complaint about the Australian government's conduct will be lodged with the UN in the coming weeks. Crews are still working to restore power to homes and businesses in the Victorian city of Mildura. More than 5,000 customers were left in the dark on Monday morning after a ute crashed into a power pole. As of 9 p.m. yesterday, 1,700 were still without power. The British Defence Secretary says the UK is reviewing its deal to hand the Chagos Islands to Mauritius. Wes Streeting told the BBC the agreement was being looked at because the United States doesn't support it.
3: What President Trump said yesterday wasn't new, but I think it does provide absolute clarity that his position on this Chagos deal as currently drafted is not changing. And so we have to do more work with our American allies, with President Trump and his administration.
0: The territory in the Indian Ocean is home to an important joint US-UK military base. US President Donald Trump criticised the deal while speaking with UK Prime Minister Andy Burnham in New York.
4: I don't support it. I think it's terrible.
0: Turning to sport, in cricket, South Australia has defeated Tasmania by 7 runs in the One Day Cup. SA posted 383 runs. Matthew Gilkes was unbeaten on 97 off 65 deliveries. Jordan Silk responded with 142, but Tasmania fell just short of the target. And in basketball, the Cairns Taipans have held off the Tasmania Jack Jumpers. The Taipans led by 20 points during the second quarter, but the Jack Jumpers came back to trail by just 1 point at half time. Cairns held on in the second half, the final score 93-87.
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1: Good morning, I'm Laura Devoy. It's been revealed an AI agent was able to break through privacy protections when researching public medical spending. The Medicare Statistics Reporting Portal, which is administered by Services Australia, contains non-sensitive information related to data and statistics. The AI agent, developed by OpenAI, gained access to public and non-public files on the website in June. Acting Prime Minister Richard Miles told News 24 the agent was conducting research on medical and health statistics when the incident occurred.
2: It has come to the medical statistics portal of Services Australia, and in seeking to get that information information has not been given up by the portal, and then it has worked its way around and gained an unauthorised access to that portal.
1: Mr. Miles says the government was informed of the incident earlier this month via email. Prime Minister Anthony Albanese spoke with OpenAI CEO Sam Altman overnight to express the government's concern and question why it took the company 3 months to reveal the hack. The Australian Signals Directorate is investigating. Qantas ground workers are calling on the airline to consolidate the workforce and raise their wages. Workers at Sydney, Brisbane, Adelaide and Perth airports have walked off the job. The Transport Workers Union says the industrial action is in relation to the illegal outsourcing of 1,800 ground workers during the coronavirus pandemic. Spokesman Josh Milroy told the ABC there are 38 different subsidiaries and labour hire companies being used to divide the workforce.
3: These workers are on minimum wage and in some cases less than minimum wage. So they need to have job security. They often work over 40 hours a week, but only are contracted for 15. So it makes it hard to get a mortgage, hard to get a loan. These workers want job security, they want consolidation, and they want a decent pay rise that keeps up with the cost of living.
1: Murujuga traditional custodian Raylene Cooper is calling on the United Nations member countries to ensure the federal government prevents any further industrial development and protects ancient rock art. Ms. Cooper addressed the UN Human Rights Council, where she outlined the damage to Murujuga's World Heritage listed rock art caused by gas projects.
4: Emissions are destroying and desecrating Murujuga's sacred rock art and impacting all countries, contributing to climate change globally. The Australian government continues to fail to protect the outstanding universal values of the cultural landscape.
1: Ms. Cooper says she will shortly file a UN human rights complaint against the federal government. Australia has signed a new strategic partnership with the Netherlands, seeking to boost defence ties and secure justice for the victims of MH17. Prime Minister Anthony Albanese met with his Dutch counterpart, Rob Jetten, on the sidelines of the United Nations General Assembly in New York. As part of the partnership, the two countries will work more closely on security issues, economics and trade. Both nations also reaffirmed their commitment to pursuing truth and justice for the victims of MH17. The Malaysian Airlines plane shot down by a missile over Ukraine in 2014. Turning to sport, Lachie Neale will front the AFL Appeals Board at 4 p.m. Australian Eastern Standard Time in a last-ditch bid to play in this weekend's grand final. The 33-year-old was handed a one-match suspension for an off-the-ball strike on Hawthorn's Jack Ginnivan in the prelim last weekend. On Tuesday, Brisbane failed to downgrade the ban at the tribunal. The club will launch one final challenge today. The Lions will face Fremantle in the grand final on Saturday.
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3: Hello and welcome to Diffusion. Sit back and relax while we catalyse your brain with weird and wonderful science. I'm Ian Wolfe. On this edition, Pradeep Murthy talks about using catalysts to convert carbon dioxide into commodities and commercial chemicals. Carbon capture is more attractive if you can convert the carbon dioxide into something you can sell. Pradeep Murthy is a researcher who leverages laboratory testing, computational testing at the atomic scale with quantum mechanical methods to understand materials, and economic analysis of the scalability of the technologies to market. Pradeep is associated with both the University of Sydney and Griffith University. I spoke with Pradeep by Zoom and began by asking him, are you looking at the problem of turning carbon dioxide in the atmosphere into something more useful?
4: Definitely, that's correct. And the idea, yes, is to transform it into molecules that have more potential rather than just leaving the carbon dioxide in the atmosphere, because if you just leave the carbon dioxide in the atmosphere, of course, it will just accumulate, you know, through extensive fossil fuel consumption or the like. And of course, if you merely capture it, you then don't really do anything with that captured carbon dioxide, as many plants are doing. You store it, but then, of course, there could be leakage issues over time. And that, even though that might take a while to happen, geological storage, physical container storage or whatever. The trouble, of course, is that it's just sitting in a tank or in a reservoir without really much application. And so that's where utilization, the term utilization, becomes very important here, because you're trying to actually utilize it, the CO2, in a way that means that you can apply it, and rather than just leave it sitting there doing nothing. And so such fuels you can, or chemicals you can convert that carbon dioxide into, could be methane, is useful for fuels. Methanol, likewise, also useful as a cleaning agent or a hydrogen carrier or something. And carbon monoxide can be used as a platform chemical to create other larger fuels and chemicals. And so there is a versatility when applying carbon dioxide.
3: Right. So how is the carbon dioxide captured for you to be able to convert it into something else with your catalyst?
4: Well, I don't do the capture side as much, but there are materials such as amines or zeolites that can actually physically adsorb, which in other words means it sticks onto the surface of these materials. You can use the materials that collect the carbon dioxide, and then when it's full, you know, reach its saturation, you can sort of flush it out and then direct it towards a reactor that can perform the chemical reaction. So the materials themselves that are catalysts, you could argue, some case, depending on how you manufacture the catalysts themselves, could capture some of that carbon dioxide and then apply it. But certainly you would want to use it more for the reaction side. So you'd need some kind of combined system that first captures the carbon dioxide, then shifts it to the catalyst. The catalyst could contain, for example, some kind of carbon or zeolite or something that could actually capture some of that carbon dioxide that is flowing onto the catalyst and then transfer it to the active metal. This could be nickel, it could be copper, it could be ruthenium, a wide variety of possibilities that I've researched into in the past, and then that will perform the actual reaction itself.
3: So you're not just looking at the compounds

0: protecting the surface area to enable the reaction to occur much more easily and seamlessly. The key idea, the key notion is that you want to make the functionality of the catalyst very active and also very durable. You want it to last for as long as possible, and that's a challenge when you're trying to develop new unique structures of a material. You really want to develop something that is applicable in a wider industrial context that doesn't have to be replaced so frequently. And I think that is the biggest challenge of all. When you're testing these new unique structures, you can have spherical supports onto which you put the active sites. You know, it could be carbon spheres. You could have cerium rods or whatever. There are so many different shapes you can employ. I think I've even seen sort of star-like shape or nautical star-like shapes in literature. So there are a variety of shapes you can employ. Of course, you need to also ensure that whatever structure and whatever material you're applying is actually applicable and feasible to be applied in a wider context. And I think that is personally something that is not talked about enough in catalysis research. At least from my observation.
1: And for the listeners who are new to the word, is a catalyst something that remains after the chemical reaction to be used again, or is there a better explanation?
0: Yes, that is mostly true. What we generally learned in high school is that, at least in high school, is that the catalyst does virtually remain active continually for however long it can last for, but it will have an impact. There will be a point where it cannot function anymore. And that's because normally the active metal can only sustain itself for a certain amount of time because there's only so much uptake it can have for the chemicals that are reacting on it. For example, carbon dioxide and hydrogen would generate those products that I mentioned earlier. The catalyst might be poisoned, especially if you introduce a gaseous feed comprising not only of carbon dioxide and hydrogen, but other things, maybe trace amounts of sulfur and nitrous oxides or whatever that could damage the catalyst over time, or even the high temperatures, because even though a catalyst does accelerate the chemical reaction by reducing the energy requirement to activate the chemical reaction in the first place, you still need temperature and you might still even need pressure, most likely need pressure, in order to keep the catalyst active at a sufficient energy. And so in other words, when you introduce these factors over time, the catalyst...
1: I'm so sorry.
0: It's okay.
1: Problem with working at home.
0: Yes.
1: And, it was the postman. With a package. So sorry. So we interrupted you just as you were giving a really good explanation. I'm so sorry.
0: Yeah, that's okay. No, so in short, the catalyst will have an input. It will not run forever. There will have to be, because the combination of the feed, the gaseous feed that enters the catalyst, the combination of the temperature and pressure might affect it, because if you introduce high temperatures onto the catalyst, that could agglomerate the active sites. It could actually decrease the surface area by increasing the average particle size, and that will reduce the surface area and therefore reduce the functionality, because there will be less surface onto which the reaction can occur. And so these are considerations you have to make when you're designing a catalyst, especially in the laboratory. When you upscale it, will it actually be just as feasible, just as efficient if you wanted to apply it to industry tomorrow?
1: So you've got to design the structures and you've got to determine what sort of materials you're going to use for the catalyst. And you also have to choose what products you want to make out of the carbon dioxide. So that's quite a complex lot of things you have to decide for this.
0: Well, first of all, it depends on which reaction you're studying, because I would say carbon dioxide conversion to carbon monoxide or methane is definitely one of the, even now, most studied reactions in literature at the moment, definitely, and I guess to methanol too, because you can fiddle around, even though the reaction isn't the same, you can still fiddle around with the material properties, the catalyst. If you, for example, wanted to tune, and this is something I know very well, if you wanted to tune the product to either methane or carbon monoxide, then For example,

0: you would have if you have a smaller particle size and correspondingly a larger surface area. That would, for example, be that would have a tendency to generate more carbon monoxide. And the opposite, the contrary, is true if you're trying to produce more methane. And then a way of ensuring that, for example, is to just on the catalyst put less nickel or whatever active metal that can do this reaction if you want to generate more carbon monoxide. And likewise, if you wanted to generate more methane, then you would have more nickel. So there is the knowledge there that can do something like this, that can tune the product selectivity. Of course, then one has to also consider how the material interacts in and of itself. For example, if you have nickel or whatever, and you combine it with some kind of additional material that keeps it supported, keeps the nickel particles dispersed so they're not, agglomerated, then you would have to think about what that synergy does towards deciding which product it would generate. And likewise, over a period of time, as I was mentioning earlier, how stable the catalyst becomes over several hours or days or years or whatever. And so these are all of important considerations. So it's not, it, you are correct in that there is a complexity, but then the complexity can be controlled in sort of segments. You can do it, you can control these things slowly and towards building what you might think is a strong and hopefully perfect catalyst.
1: Right.
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1: And so this would allow carbon capture to be more profitable and therefore more desirable for industry to undertake, and would lead to more carbon being taken out of the atmosphere because it would be something to generate income.
0: Well, one would have to hope, yes.
1: Was that a factor in you choosing this problem to solve?
0: I think so, yes. I knew that there had to be a problem that was worth solving in the first place, of some relevance to that environmental mitigation. I do uphold that view even now. I think it became more apparent to me as I progressed that environmental mitigation is something that needs to be understood and studied further, because I do worry that even researchers and companies who try to indulge upon this need to probably think about how that will carry itself forward in the decades to come. If they are trying to research about mitigation strategies, how are these strategies going to be applied in the long term? And also, what does that say to what the economy and what the applications will be in the long term likewise? These are things I think, yes, became more apparent as I progressed with my research. Not maybe slightly so when I started, but when I persevered with it, it was more apparent to me.
1: So there's a lot going on there. So how did you come to be solving these sort of problems? Is this something that you were looking for a particular problem and this was one you already found, or did you get into the area because of these sort of problems?
0: I got into it. There's an element of truth in both, because my supervisor at that time was, I'd finished a different topic earlier for my honors thesis with the same supervisor, and we decided to do something different. And we thought that because he was sort of termed the sort of champion of this extended project in City University, we both thought that let's try this out and see how this goes. And in the end, as I said, I've investigated the practical, theoretical, and economic aspects. So it definitely was a well-rounded thesis, at least in my opinion, it was. And so it was a very strong way of understanding all of the elements, not just a single one, but all of the elements that comprise a very useful and applicable subject matter that, even if not everything can be applied, as much of the time it can't, so certain areas certainly can be. And I think that was the point to obtain some more holistic and in some cases transferable approach to how this matter can be applied towards environment and mitigation. Well, we've talked a lot about laboratory and the economic aspect, because we can apply simulations even for economics to see sort of upscale this whole process and see what the production cost is and actually if we're making a genuine profit or not and if technologies are useful. Of course, when you study these systems at laboratory scale, you would have to test the material properties as extensively as possible in order to understand why a material behaves the way it does. And that, being a chemical engineer by training myself, I wouldn't say that engineering is devoid of that, but I tend to think that there are times when engineers don't always explain why a system works the way it does, which is why I like to combine it with science, which does, does a slightly better job at trying to explain the reasoning behind a certain material behaving the way it does. That's on a laboratory scale, and that's on an economic scale. On a theoretical scale, by applying quantum mechanical methods, I then worked with an additional professor from the School of Physics, and together, alongside another researcher, we worked together rather exhaustively to try to develop an understanding as to why the material synergy of this material that we were studying. As it happens, it was ruthenium supported on a carbon structure that can combine with a bit of nitrogen. And the idea was that the nitrogen and carbon would capture that carbon dioxide, and then it would be moved across to the ruthenium, and that's where the carbon dioxide and hydrogen would react together. The theoretical aspect was useful because it made me realize that we should be relying on fundamentals, because it is quantum mechanical. So then, even though it was simulated, we then could explain, especially when at times laboratory equipment can't do this, at least we have something to fall back on. We can explain why these materials work together in a particular way to promote the chemical reaction in the way that it proved itself, strongly to have done in through the laboratory testing. So in other words, there is something complementary about it, about combining these methods. Because even with the economic side, we took the laboratory results and applied them to the simulation. So it was a direct upscale. So to put it more bluntly, everything was mingled together, was combined together, coalesced into something, a much more holistic conclusion that said, well, this material, now we understand why it works the way it does. We understand that it does work quite strongly through this strong synergy. And then we can tell that maybe if applied correctly, it could be utilized in industry to generate something of a profit. So, yes, I think that is the key basis when it comes to research. Can you combine different methods together to generate a much more holistic conclusion?
1: And, of course, you've also been involved in some science communication. We met at physics
0: in the past, yes. Yes, I did. Yes, that's a mess, isn't it? Met at physics in the pub in late August in the Abercrombie Hotel, where I delivered a talk where I interspersed my concepts of quantum chemistry with some limericks. And I tried to integrate elements of my work. I didn't want to. I thought that if I were to make this talk more entertaining, I thought, yeah, let's try adding limericks, which is probably why I presented last in the end. but just, you know, just add some bit of light humor to the occasion. I think the talk didn't incorporate heavy elements of my work because it was probably much... It would probably have told a more coherent story if I were to introduce concepts of quantum mechanics and explain the frustration of having to do so, because quantum mechanics itself, not being a physicist by training, as unfortunately I am not at all, I had to learn it. And then it became rather interesting, even though I'd learned a little bit in chemistry during my undergraduate years. Everyone would say that you don't really understand quantum mechanics. Well, as much as I can accept that quantum mechanics is something that is not fully understood to us in terms of the fact that we can't visualize or see directly what's happening without relying on probability to explain why electrons move the way they do, there is still knowledge that we use because we try to apply it, especially to quantum chemistry or something, as I did with my own thesis. So it's not fully correct to say that we don't fully understand it. We might not understand exactly what we're assuming, perhaps, but I think the application, what we're actually trying to apply with it is probably, I would argue, at least a little bit more knowledgeable, even though it gets a little bit annoying that it's hard to sometimes explain if we find some kind of substitute by which we try to suggest we do understand this.
1: Well, I like that you went in a different direction than people are used to hearing the narrative. So you've developed an engineering solution direction for a particular problems, and then you've had to learn the quantum physics and put it into simulations to be able to get an explanation rather than going the other way around. And that's more like how real-world development sometimes goes.
0: Yeah, no, I'd say that. Yeah, so it was the other way. You know, we didn't start with pure theory and then go to the practical lab. Well, in this case, we did it the other way around because it gave us a sufficiently good explanation.
1: And that gives you
0: insights. What we were trying to investigate. Yes, yeah, great insights, I thought, anyway. Very useful, very correlated insights, in my opinion. So the two are not completely devoid of each other.
1: No, well, I think that's the thing, that the science gives you the insights into what's happening with the engineering, which lets you do more and better engineering.
0: Well, I would say so, yes. But I would say that there's anything that I have learnt through my, shall we say, expeditions as a researcher, it would perhaps be that there shouldn't be a deliberate hindrance to your approach as a scientist and as an engineer. Well, I suppose I became a physicist sort of by accident, as it happened. I was directed towards this professor. We got along very well and worked together very well, and still do, actually. I think the research shouldn't be limited. As you'll find, a more holistic way of approaching it, which I do find much more interesting than something that is overly routine. Or at least solely routine. I mean, routine, you can't escape routine work at all. But you can always diversify and find alternate angles within which you can work and accelerate your own development. I think don't be afraid to try something, even if it doesn't work. I've had many failures, as I'm sure many of us have done. So don't be afraid and don't falter, at least not deliberately, and don't capitulate. Sometimes you have to be patient as well. There is a lot of patience in research in academia. If you like it, then yes, if you persevere in it, then it will definitely repay you in some way. I don't believe there's one should assume it as being, anything like esoteric or anything. One should definitely try to persevere in it if you enjoy it. I don't even know proportionally. I mean, many students who finish a PhD might not wish to persevere in academia, and that's fine. That decision comes from you and what your actual genuine overall desire is and what you want to leverage with it, because otherwise you would have done a research degree for nothing. And I think there's always some beauty to it, even if it is even if your conclusion that you want to publish or whatever or report about is very minuscule. Every bit of research actually helps, even no matter what it is. Something is genuinely useful, and you have to always stick to that. And I've always stuck to that. That something is always there, even the most minuscule concept that we might gather, or a piece of information, or conclusion, or whatever. It's always something interesting and useful that can add to the story that we just have to keep adding to.
1: Well, I agree. All the little bits add up to quite a bit. Pradeep, thank you very much.
0: No worries. Thank you very much for having me.
1: That was Pradeep Murthy of the University of Sydney and Griffith University, working on converting carbon dioxide into commodities. And that's all from us this week on Diffusion. Are you a scientist, artist, biohacker, or maker who'd like to be interviewed about your work? 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
3: Science is fun. It helps you to learn, to know, and to appreciate. When you study science, you may go on field trips. You discover the marvelous interrelationships between all living things. You learn to read the history of the Earth as it is written in rocks and fossils. You find out what makes things tick. Everything from a molecule to a living organism. In the study of science is found the most useful and satisfying knowledge of man. Knowledge of his physical world, its past, its present, and its future. And in your moments of relaxation, now and in the years to come, you will find the study of science leading you into fascinating pursuits. Photography. Collecting. Why study science? Study science because you will find in the study of science a richer, more rewarding life.
4: Good grief. 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You're a good man, Charlie Brown. The Peanuts musical, the whole family will love. 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